0: Welcome back to NHK Newsline. Here's the latest we have for you at this hour. U.S. President Donald Trump has slammed Iran's latest counterproposal. He warns it has put the ceasefire itself at risk, saying it is now on life support. Tehran sent its response to Washington through Pakistani mediators over the weekend. Trump called it just unacceptable and stupid.
1: After reading that piece of garbage they sent us, I didn't even finish reading it. I said, I'm not going to waste my time reading it. I would say it's one of the weakest right now. It's on life support.
0: But he says he still believes a diplomatic solution is very possible. Yet he went on to blame Iran for changing its position and called its leaders very dishonest people. Iran's parliamentary speaker Mohammed Bagher Ghalibaf shot back on social media Monday. He said the country's armed forces are ready to teach any aggressor a lesson. He also said the wrong strategy and decisions will always lead to the wrong result. Iran's foreign ministry spokesperson says it's regrettable that the U.S. continues to persist with one-sided views and unreasonable demands. Iran's Tasnim news agency had details on Tehran's proposal. It was reportedly focused on ending the conflict, including in Lebanon, lifting the blockade, and releasing frozen Iranian assets. A Wall Street Journal report cites sources as saying that Tehran's proposed talks on its nuclear program. Well, those sources say nuclear issues would be negotiated over the next 30 days. They add that Iran proposed having some of its highly enriched uranium diluted and the rest transferred to a third country. But Tasnim News Agency has refuted the U.S. paper's report. It calls the claims on the nuclear issue false. The conflict has affected traffic in the Strait of Hormuz and put pressure on global shipping companies. Japan's NYK line is now looking at new routes to transport automobiles to the Middle East.
2: Demand for automobiles remains strong in the Middle East. We are trying to map out an alternative route and have already started to take steps.
0: The company president says one option is unloading cargo in Oman so it can finish the trip by land. Meanwhile, Japanese snack maker Kalbi is also seemingly making big changes. It will reportedly sell some of its products in black and white packaging. The company says the conflict is making it difficult to obtain printing ink and other materials. Sources say the company sent a notice to business partners explaining it will make the change in late May. Well, those kinds of issues will likely come up at the U.S.-China summit this week. President Trump will be sitting down with his Chinese counterpart, Xi Jinping. Trump says they'll discuss energy and Iran, saying China imports a big percentage of oil through the strait. Trump is set to arrive in Beijing on Wednesday night and is slated to meet Xi on Thursday.
1: I mean, he'll bring up Taiwan, I think, more than I will. But I think that a discussion will be a little bit about energy and about the very beautiful country of Iran.
0: Trump says he respects Xi a lot and hopes the feeling is mutual. He also expressed hope that China could play a constructive role in easing tensions in the Middle East. Trump added that he plans to raise other issues. They include Jimmy Lai, the imprisoned founder of a pro-democracy Hong Kong newspaper, and U.S. arms sales to Taiwan. And he says he doesn't believe China would invade Taiwan in the way Russia invaded Ukraine. He says Xi knows he doesn't want it. The White House says that over 10 top executives from leading U.S. firms will join Trump. They include Tesla's Elon Musk and Apple's Tim Cook. China's foreign ministry says the leaders will discuss bilateral relations as well as global peace and development.
3: China stands ready to work with the U.S. to expand cooperation, manage differences, and provide more stability and certainty for a transforming and volatile world.
0: Trump's last trip to China was in 2017 during his first term. It will also be the two leaders' first face-to-face sit-down since October when they met in South Korea on the APEC sidelines. Well, now let's see what's happening in the world of business. Here's Ramin Melagard from the BizDesk.
4: Thank you very much indeed. Japan's finance minister and her visiting American counterpart have confirmed their intention to maintain close coordination on foreign exchange policy. Katayama Satsuki met U.S. Treasury Secretary Scott Bessent in Tokyo. He's holding talks with Japanese leaders before heading to the Trump-Xi summit in China. The meeting comes after Japanese authorities intervened in the currency market in late April to halt the yen's slide against the dollar amid the Iran conflict.
5: We confirmed that Japan and the United States are in sync on currency trends, and we will keep working closely in line with the Japan-U.S. Finance Minister's joint statement issued in September last year.
4: Katayama declined to answer when a reporter asked whether the discussions included the Bank of Japan's monetary policy. Tokyo's benchmark stock index rose on Tuesday morning following overnight rallies in the major equity markets in New York, but it later retreated amid choppy trading. The Nikkei 225 gained 800 points at one stage, up about 1.3% from Monday's close. Market sources say semiconductor-related issues led the rise after the opening. But the upward momentum has been curbed by the unclear outlook of the Middle East situation. Japanese carmakers are ramping up their production and sales efforts in India's growing auto market. Toyota says it's planning to build a new assembly plant in the west of the country. The company says it will start producing SUVs in the state of Maharashtra in the first half of 2029. The new plant will be Toyota's fourth in India and raises output in the country to roughly 500,000 vehicles a year. Suzuki, the market leader in India, is aiming to boost its annual production capacity in the country to 4 million vehicles by fiscal 2030. And Honda is also eyeing India as a key market with plans to sell new models there. Now, the focus on India comes as many Japanese automakers are rethinking their strategy for electric vehicles in the United States. Nissan has abandoned plans to make two types of fully electric SUVs at its factory in Mississippi from 2028. The company now aims to boost output of hybrids and other models at the plant. Honda has canceled the development and launch of three EV models

0: that were due to be built in the U.S. It has also called off this year's planned delivery in California of an EV jointly developed with Sony Group. Now, Japan is facing a rapidly aging population and a low birth rate. Employees aged 60 and over now account for around 20% of the labor force. To deal with the many ramifications of this, some companies are making their workplaces more age-friendly.
1: Okahata Kazuaki is 66 years old. He's been employed at this ironworks for 47 years. The plant produces flood control gates. Okahata is responsible for a critical task, correcting distortions in components that are central to the gate's construction. He straightens the metal by heating and cooling it. Even the slightest irregularity can cause leaks, so adjustments must be made by the millimeter. Out of the roughly 100 employees of the company, only two, including Okahata, can do this work.
2: He's making the most of his expertise and experience. It's amazing. I want him to pass his skills on to the next generation.
1: But Okahata says he is feeling his physical limitations more than before.
3: I have problems with my eyes, and my hands tremble.
1: The company has reduced the amount of time he spends on tasks involving intense light to ease the strain on his eyes. He now spends more of his time training younger staff.
2: Very impressive. I want him to stay here about five more years.
3: I hope I can keep working until they tell me to quit.
1: Another company is taking steps to promote an age-friendly workplace by introducing new equipment. This confectionery firm makes sweets like candied beans. Half of its 50-some employees are over the age of 60. Sugar, an essential ingredient for production, comes in 20-kilogram bags, and lifting them can lead to back pain. So the company has introduced exoskeletons that support the lower back and knees.
4: It's much easier to work wearing the suit.
1: In addition, regulating body temperature becomes more difficult with age. In summer, temperatures inside can reach nearly 40 degrees. The company installed 3 air conditioning units, and the temperature dropped by about 5 degrees. These changes were driven by employee feedback.
5: Older employees remain the core of our workforce. We need to create an environment to ensure they can stay on the payroll for many years.
1: A legal revision effective from April is encouraging Japanese companies to think more about the age-friendliness of their workplaces. Amid the growing labor shortage, such environments can ensure workforce stability and higher productivity.
0: Okay, let's get a check on the markets.

0: And that is it for Business News.
1: Thank you, Ramin. The World Health Organization is now recommending a 42-day quarantine for all those linked to a suspected hantavirus outbreak on a cruise ship. WHO officials say there are now 7 confirmed cases. The MV Hondius arrived at Tenerife in the Spanish Canary Islands on Sunday. Spain's health minister said 27 people, including all the remaining passengers and some crew members, left the vessel under strict control measures on Monday.

0: WHO has released preliminary infection control guidelines, stressing that the risk of the virus spreading to the general public is low. Foreign ministers of the European Union have agreed to new sanctions on extremist Israeli settlers in the West Bank. This comes amid rising violence against Palestinians in the occupied territory. The ministers reached the agreement in a meeting in Brussels on Monday. Sources say the targets are three Israeli individuals and four settler organizations. The ministers also approved new measures against senior members of Hamas, but details have not yet been released. EU member Hungary added its support to the action against the settlers. That was after Péter Magyar took office on Saturday as the country's new prime minister. He replaced Viktor Orban, who was seen as close to Israel. EU foreign policy chief Kaja Kallas spoke after the meeting.
1: Violence and extremism carry consequences. I'm happy that we were able to put sanctions on the violent settlers and agree on that today because it has been on the table for quite some time.
0: Israel has pushed back. Foreign Minister Gideon Saar issued a statement saying the attempt to impose political views through sanctions is unacceptable and will not succeed. The West Bank has been occupied by Israel since 1967. The Israeli government continues to expand Jewish settlements in violation of international law. Japan's education ministry is proposing a wholesale review of how Japanese language is taught at high schools in the age of AI and social media. These changes would include a focus on literary works. Ministry officials say the aim is to cultivate uniquely human qualities. They presented a draft proposal for new elective components for second and third year students to a panel of experts on Monday. They include studying modern and classic literary works to cultivate emotional sensitivity. Another new component would focus on argumentative and critical essays, as well as learning how to debate. Four new subjects were also proposed for students interested in learning more. They are arguments and criticism, dialogue and expression, literature and narrative, and classics and culture. The new curriculum is expected to be adopted from the academic year starting in April 2032 at the earliest. The Artemis program of U.S. space agency NASA is aimed at achieving the first crewed lunar landing since the Apollo missions of the 1960s and 70s. Well, the plan is moving forward with the goal of eventually enabling long-term stays on the moon. Japanese companies have been playing a role in the program's cutting-edge space development.
2: This small firm in Fukuyama City, Hiroshima Prefecture, has ties to NASA. Last month, employees and their families gathered to watch the return of the Orion spacecraft.
3: Houston, integrity, splashdown, sending post-landing command now.
4: Now that the splashdown has been completed safely, I'm really looking forward to seeing the first results of the work we've been involved in.
2: With 49 employees, the firm makes parts for industrial machinery and other products. For the past 10 years, it's been manufacturing a device called Gravité that simulates extraterrestrial gravity. The research and development behind the device was carried out by Dr. Louis Yuge, who belongs to a NASA advisory committee on gravity. Objects on Earth are subject to 1G of gravity. But during a rocket launch, gravitational force increases to two or three times that much. Gravity on the International Space Station is about 1,000th that of Earth. And on the Moon, it's 1/6. Gravité is the world's only device capable of simulating such conditions on Earth.

0: by rotating independently and simultaneously around two axes and randomizing three-dimensional gravitational force, the device can simulate a microgravity environment. The rate of rotation can be changed to simulate particular low-gravity conditions, such as those on the Moon or Mars, as well as high gravity. Muge says studying the effects of gravity is extremely important.
1: The purpose of the Artemis program is to go to the Moon to establish a living environment. Unlike previous missions, this one is about staying there. That means we need to verify what is possible and what it takes to live in the lunar environment. Gravite is a vital tool for doing that.
0: The space industry is expected to eventually reach a scale of $1 trillion. Meanwhile, inquiries about Gravite have been pouring in. About 150 units have already been installed at universities and research institutions around the world. Use of the device in space agriculture is already yielding results. It has helped verify how low gravity affects the growth of vegetables. This led to the development of a special planter for growing lettuce in space.
1: Cultivation on the Moon could serve as a mental oasis for astronauts, which would be incredibly important. Through experiments aimed at achieving self-sufficient manned flight, this planter was designed to allow crews to grow their own food, such as potatoes.
0: The Gravite device is also valued in the medical field. Professor Kinooka Masahiro of Osaka University is a leading global authority on technologies for cultivating cells used in regenerative medicine.
2: This is Gravite.
0: Research using the device has turned up something unexpected. Normally, as cells are cultured and multiply, their functionality declines. But some cells in experiments conducted under 0.001 g have maintained their functionality. Although the experimental results have been limited to a small number of cells, the research is expected to enhance the potential of regenerative medicine to repair damaged nerves and create new human organs.
2: Ultimately, I believe that once we're able to create a more accurate simulation of the human body and observe what happens when we grow cells in microgravity, we'll be able to see the effects of space in that regard and expand our understanding.
0: Last year, Yuge sent to NASA a 2-meter-tall Gravite unit at the agency's request. The move is considered a step toward full-scale semiconductor manufacturing in space.
1: Japanese products are known for their long lifespan, high quality, and durability, qualities that make them ideal for space. NASA is interested in these technologies, so rather than just supply parts, I believe Japan can make a significant technological contribution to building the lunar market, or rather the lunar infrastructure, and I think that's what we should be doing.
0: The Artemis program holds great promise for resource and infrastructure development in space. And for Japan, it presents a significant opportunity to use the country's technology to help shape that future.

0: and we hope you'll access the NHK World Japan website for more details. Let's go to weather. Cloudy but very warm weather conditions are expected across much of Japan on Wednesday. Our Tsuya Tsimonare has the details.
1: Hi there. Yes, and it is because of that warm weather that we're going to see sudden and sporadic thunderstorms. You can see here, possibilities of lightning strikes are quite high across central, going to the Tohoku regions of Japan. But if you're in the southwest, possibilities of showers could be coming your way. Very little, though. But those temperatures are going to be a bit of a concern. We're starting to see rapid rise from Osaka through to Kyoto and Tokyo. And due to this warm air that is coming in there, we are going to start feeling that unsettlement, the instability of weather conditions. And this usually come in the form of hail, thunderstorms, and possibilities of lightning strikes. Similar weather patterns can be seen here in Europe. But here the influence is due to all these low pressure that you're seeing there from the west towards the north, including the eastern side of Europe. Do expect heavy rain. Low-lying areas could suffer some flooding. You can see widespread showers from Madrid through Rome, going all the way up in towards Moscow. And temperatures are also staying quite stable. Some of them, in fact, quite high. Moscow, 19 degrees. It is getting a little bit warmer there. And I see if matters can't get worse, it is here in South Africa where we're seeing some severe weather conditions. A cutoff low passed right underneath Cape Town. And this is the effect. Take a look at this video. Many people struggled with a deadly storm in the city on Monday, flooding roads, toppling down trees, tearing down rooftops. And you'll see lots of crew members working tirelessly to try and move tree branches and trunks. Some of them fell on top of cars. Some of these cars had to wade through some flooded streets. Buses also included. Nobody was saved from the severe stormy weather. And unfortunately, more of the same could come your way now, moving into the Eastern Cape Province and KwaZulu-Natal. So along the East Coast, people should expect similar conditions. Cool weather for Cape Town at 18. Those showers still expected to dominate. But if you travel all the way towards the north, completely different situation. Temperatures shoot through the roof in Cairo at 41 degrees.

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0: This is Asian View from NHK World Japan. I'm Eriko Kojima. Philippine lawmakers have again impeached Vice President Sara Duterte. This is the second time she has faced allegations of misusing public funds and threatening to kill President Ferdinand Marcos Jr. 257 of the 318 legislators in the House of Representatives on Monday voted to adopt articles of impeachment against Duterte. The case now goes to the Senate. That body will hold an impeachment trial. Duterte is the eldest daughter of former President Rodrigo Duterte. She plans to run in the 2028 presidential election, but she could be barred from serving in government if the Senate convicts her. Former Thai Prime Minister Thaksin Shinawat has been freed from prison on parole. He was serving a one-year sentence for corruption and other offenses. Thaksin was greeted with hugs by family members on Monday when he left the Bangkok prison where he was being held. Hundreds of supporters cheered the former telecoms tycoon. The 76-year-old Thaksin took office in 2001 but fled abroad 5 years later following a coup. He returned to Thailand in 2023. Japan says it is working closely with the U.S. and other parties to gather information and analyze phenomena related to Japan's safety, including objects in mid-air that cannot be identified. The country's top government spokesperson says he has personally checked images of unidentified anomalous phenomena released by the U.S. Defense Department. Kihara Minoru says the government will decide whether to make similar materials public on a case-by-case basis. One concern is the risk of exposing Japan's information-gathering ability. We are broadcasting from NHK in Tokyo. Health authorities in Taiwan say they have not received an invitation to the World Health Organization's assembly scheduled for May 18th to 23rd in Switzerland. This will be the 10th consecutive year that Taiwan has been excluded from the meeting. It previously attended 8 times as an observer, but Taiwan hasn't been invited since 2017 due to objections from China. Foreign Minister Lin Xiaolong slammed Beijing. Lin said China uses all available means to suppress Taiwan. Toyota is planning to build a new assembly plant in India. This comes as Japanese car makers are ramping up their production and sales efforts in the South Asian nation's growing auto market. Toyota plans to start producing SUVs in the state of Maharashtra in the first half of 2029. The new factory will be its fourth in India and will raise its output in the country to roughly 500,000 vehicles a year. Suzuki is aiming to boost its annual production capacity in the country to 4 million vehicles by fiscal 2030. Honda also sees India as a key market and plans to sell new models there. The focus on India comes as many Japanese automakers are rethinking their strategy for electric vehicles in the U.S. Nissan has abandoned plans to make 2 types of fully electric SUVs at its factory in Mississippi from 2028. Honda has canceled development and launch of 3 EV models that were due to be built in the U.S. Japanese Prime Minister Takaichi Sanae says her country has secured enough oil supplies to meet demand. She says there are no plans to ask the public to reduce further consumption over the Iran situation.
1: Calls for energy conservation are made every year during periods of increased demand, such as in summer and winter. We are not at the point where we need to ask the public to do more.
0: Takaichi says Economy Minister Akazawa Ryosei will address distribution imbalances and slowdowns as they come. But she added the government will keep a close eye on the situation and officials can be flexible in how they respond. Japanese snack maker Calbee is planning to switch packaging for some of its products to black and white versions. It blames instability in the procurement of printing ink and other materials. Sources say the company intends to make the change in late May. Calbee says further changes cannot be ruled out, depending on the situation in the Middle East. Meanwhile, Japanese shipping from NYK Line is considering new routes for automobiles bound for the Middle East. This comes as the Strait of Hormuz remains effectively closed. NYK Line says one option is unloading cargo in Oman so it can finish the trip by land. This is Asian View from NHK World Japan.
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